you have done the will of God, you may receive what was promised. Heidi and Rick team up as they sing, "Until Then My Heart Will Go On Singing."

Welcome to Anchor Point, where we believe that the next 30 minutes could change your life forever. So join us to consider the greatest message ever heard, the good news of the gospel, as well as sound scriptural teaching for believers, all based on the Word of God, the anchor for our souls.

The problem with understanding the Bible for just about all of us is that we all come to the Bible with our own way of thinking. We've already decided what God is like and what we are like. Unfortunately, it is usually a very wrong assessment. We tend to hold a mistaken notion that we're not really all that bad. After all, we can find dozens of people who are living worse than ourselves. And we even pass our own judgment that God is not all that good. That is, we disagree with his authority to judge us on the basis of our sin. Well, that's where we all get off on the wrong foot, so to speak. In the Gospel of Luke, chapter 15, the Lord Jesus Christ tells a story that we now know as the prodigal son. But there's more to that story than a son who left home for a far country and later returned to his father. You see, the Lord Jesus was telling a story to a group of self-righteous individuals, Pharisees, who felt that they were all right in God's sight, and that God would be wrong in judging them for their sins. Yes, the prodigal son certainly needed forgiveness, all right, but so did the religious congregation, so did the ones to whom the Lord Jesus was speaking. You see, they all needed a change of mind. They needed to look at reality the way that God reveals it to us in his word, the Bible, and so do we. An individual will only know his or her sins forgiven if they too have had a change of mind about these things, if they see themselves for what God says they really are. Listen today as Speaker Larry Perkins takes up this universal

0: problem very simply and clearly for us all.
1: Some people might wonder why we read from the Bible at the beginning of each gospel message, and this is no ordinary book. This is the Word of God. God has not left us on this planet just to stumble around wondering what life's about, what is eternity about, what happens after we die. The amazing thing is, as I mentioned this another night, God wants to communicate with us. And the primary way he does it today is through his word. He's preserved it down through the years. We have it in our own language. Tremendous privilege. And one reason I got myself in so much trouble, you know, earlier in my life was I didn't read what God had to say. I wasn't interested. I thought the Bible was just another book, never thought about it much, really. My friend, God loves us. He loves you. And he wants the best for you. He wants to take your sins away. He wants to give you a relationship with himself so you can be with him forever. And not only that, but he wants to help you through this life with all its difficulties. Life isn't easy. And to me, it's a tragedy to try to go through this world on your own, trying to solve your own problems, when all the time God wants to help you. He wants to be a father to us. My father, my earthly father, died when he was 50. But I'm thankful I have a heavenly father, somebody who cares for me and wants to guide me through all the pitfalls and difficulties of life. And he wants this for you. And I'll say this, no matter who you are tonight, he doesn't love me more than he loves you. No, he doesn't love our sin, but he loves us. And you know, one of the things the devil did to me, and I didn't even believe the devil existed, was he puts thoughts in our mind that God's way is restrictive and boring and going to ruin our lives. That's what I used to think when I thought about God at all. And of course, the devil also put the thoughts, you know, go his way. And he did this with Eve. You know, he paints God in a bad light and paints sin in a good light. And we go after it and find out that there's nothing there. Because he is a liar. He's the father of lies, the devil is. And it is impossible for God to lie. My friend, I am so glad that I've got something I can depend on. And I know I'm going on here a bit at the first, but let me say this. I read a lot of books before I started reading the Bible. I looked into Eastern religions, Hinduism, Buddhism, Zen Buddhism, read all this stuff, but it didn't meet my need. Basically, what it was trying to get your head around God, get yourself to God. And when I started reading the Bible, as I've been saying on other nights at 25, I was skeptical. Nothing else worked. I wasn't sure this was, but you know, the lady that gave me the Bible was so kind to me, I thought the least I can do is, you know, read it. And much to my surprise, I found what I was looking for. I found who I needed, the Lord Jesus. My friend, that's who you need tonight. You need a Savior, somebody to take away your sin, somebody to satisfy that emptiness in your soul. He can change your life. He can save your eternity. My friend, don't miss out on this, or you'll be regretting it forever. Now, Luke chapter 15, verse 1. Then drew near unto him, unto the Lord Jesus, all the publicans and sinners, that's the tax collectors and sinners, for to hear him. And the Pharisees and scribes, now they would be the religious guys of the day, the Pharisees and scribes murmured, they were complaining, grumbling, saying, this man, the Lord Jesus, receives sinners and eats with them. Now, verse 1, why were these tax collectors and sinners, I take that's people maybe with a bad reputation, here they were, they wanted to listen to the Lord Jesus, but the religious people, the Pharisees and scribes, they were critical of the Lord Jesus. And they were critical because the Lord Jesus was willing to accept these tax gatherers and sinners. Now, tax collectors, most of them probably would be cheats, crooks. So I'm going to ask at the beginning, what kind of people does the Lord Jesus save? People like you? People that go to church on Sunday? The Lord realized these religious men, these Pharisees and scribes, had a problem with their thinking. You know, we can have wrong thoughts.

thoughts. And one thing the Bible does, it can straighten out those thoughts. When we read the Bible, we see how God looks at things. And a lot of times it's very different from the way the world looks at things. Now, the Lord Jesus wanted to help these men, these Pharisees and scribes that we read about in verse 2, with their problem, with their wrong thinking. So in verse 3 it says, and he spoke this parable unto them. He told them a story. He's going to help them with their problem. Now, I'm not going to take time to read the whole story or parable. I'm just going to jump into the second part of it. Verse 11. And he, the Lord Jesus, said, a certain man had two sons, and the younger of them said to his father, Father, give me the portion of goods that falleth to me. That is, the boy wanted his share of his dad's estate. And he, the father, divided unto them, the sons, his living. And now many days after, the younger son gathered all together and took his journey into a far country, and there wasted his substance, wasted what his father had given him, with riotous living. And when he had spent all, there arose a mighty famine in that land, and he began to be in want. And he went and joined himself to a citizen of that country, and he sent him into his fields to feed swine, to feed pigs. And he, the boy, would fain have filled his belly with a husk that the swine did eat. No man gave to him. Now notice verse 17, because to me, this whole story hinges on this statement. And when he came to himself, that is, he came to his senses, he's looking at things differently now. He's got a changed attitude. When he came to himself, he said, how many hired servants of my father's have bread enough and to spare? And I perish with hunger. I will arise and go to my father and will say to him, Father, I've sinned against heaven and before you, and I'm no more worthy to be called your son. Make me as one of your hired servants. So, you know, the boy's thinking this, right? He's talking to himself here. Verse 20, and he arose and came to his father. But when he was yet a great way off, his father saw him and had compassion and ran and fell on his neck and kissed him. And the son said unto him, Father, I've sinned against heaven and in your sight, and I'm no more worthy to be called your son. I don't deserve to be called your son. But the father said to his servants, bring forth the best robe and put it on him, and put a ring on his hand and shoes on his feet, and bring the fatted calf and kill it, and let us eat and be merry. For this my son was dead and is alive again. He was lost and is found. And they began to be merry. I'll tell you what a God we have. We see him pictured in this father and his acceptance of his son. The son didn't deserve the father's welcome. I mean, the boy blew it big time. I mean, have you ever heard of any kids wanting their parents' inheritance before they die? I haven't. It was gimme. Why did he say gimme? He wanted to do his own thing. He wasn't concerned about his dad and what his dad might want. He just, you know what? He just wanted to jump over the fence and do his own thing. And you know what? He's just like us. You say, well, I never, you know, maybe you're thinking you never lived like this boy did. Riotous living, the King James has there. You know what the Bible says? All we like sheep have gone astray. We've turned everyone to his own way. Now maybe this boy and people like me, we went a lot further in our sin. But God says there's no difference, for all have sinned that come short of the glory of God. My friend, we've all blown it. We all have a problem. It's our sin, and it separates us from God. And these Pharisees and scribes that we read about in verse 2, see, their problem was they never saw their need of the Lord Jesus. The best of us, the worst of us, is sin. Have you ever found that out? It took me 25 years to find out how God saw me. It took me 25 years to find out that because of my sin, I deserve to be in hell, not heaven. It took me 25 years to find out I was helpless to get myself one inch closer to heaven, let alone get there all the way. It took me 25 years to see my need of the Lord Jesus to do for me
what I couldn't do.

0: for myself. My friend, this is why the publicans and sinners were listening to the Lord Jesus. They saw their need. They knew they had a problem. They knew they were guilty. And many of them put their trust in Christ. But the Pharisees, the scribes, they were trusting in their own righteousness, just like so many of us. So instead of seeing their need of Christ, they were critical. My friend, you need to have your sin forgiven.
1: Well, this boy thought he had it made.
0: He thought he knew what was going to make him happy. So he's got all his money and he just wants to get as far away from his dad as he can.
1: So at first he probably thought he was having a good time. But his party ended, just like every party has to. And we read there was a big famine in that country. His money ran out, and likely when his money ran out, his friends ran out. And now he's in want. He is empty. And sooner or later, everyone comes to a point where they have needs that they cannot meet themselves. Now, for some people, you may be in a hospital. Some people, it might be a jail. Some people, an old folks home. But sooner or later, you will come to a point where you have needs that you cannot meet yourself. My friend, God wants to meet your greatest need of all. The need to have your sins forgiven and to come into a right relationship with the God of heaven. Now, what about this boy? Do you think he deserves to have his sins forgiven? Well, these Pharisees and scribes wouldn't have thought so. They thought it was good people that maybe were going to be in heaven. Any good people here tonight? I mean good in the sense of 100%? Because that's the standard. If you're going to get to heaven by being good, here's what it is, 100%. Because there's no sin in heaven. God is perfect. That's where God is. And my friend, anybody that's going to be in heaven has to have all their sin taken away. Is there anything you can do to take all your sin away? And this is why the Lord Jesus came into the world.

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2: Well, the boy tried to do something to help his situation. There he is empty. His money's run out. It says he began to be in want. So he tries to get a job to help the situation, and it doesn't work. And it's like many of us, when we realize we're not perfect and, you know, we're going to have to meet God one day and maybe we better clean up our act. So we try to do this, try to do that. And now, you know, a lot of things might be good to, as far as our lives here on earth are concerned. It's good to stop being an alcoholic, for example, or maybe give up other habits, but it doesn't take sin away. But then in verse 17, we read these tremendous words. The time came when the boy, it says, when he came to himself. He came to his senses. He realized his father is right and he's wrong. As he's thinking, you know, the guys that work for my dad, they've got more than enough to eat. He says, I perish with hunger. I'm perishing. And he's saying, no, I'm going to go back to my dad and I'm going to tell him, I've sinned against heaven and I've sinned against you. I've sinned. See, the boy has a different attitude now than when he left his dad's house with all his money. But he realized it's empty there. And my friend, you're empty if you've never come into a right relationship with God. See, God is waiting for us to take our places guilty, like this boy. This is a classic example of what the Bible calls repentance. It's a change of attitude. And later on, he's going to say, I'm not worthy to be called your son. Not worthy. He's not on some high horse now. He's taken the low place. You know, the boy said he was going to go back to his dad and say, I'm not worthy. You know, sometimes we ask people, if God gave you what you deserve, do you deserve to be in heaven or hell? And many people say, well, you know, I'm not perfect.

but I'm not sure I deserve to be in hell. I'm not sure I deserve to be in heaven. You know, they're on the fence somewhere. My friend, can I say this kindly? And I've said it already. There's not one of us here that are worthy to be in heaven. Not one of us. Whoever the best of us happens to be. Because we've sinned. And if we went to heaven the way we are, we'd pollute, we'd contaminate heaven. We're not worthy. This is why we need a Savior. Now the scribes and the Pharisees, these religious people, they thought that because of their religion, they were worthy to be accepted by God. But I love the ending of this story. To me, it's so touching. So here's the boy. His clothes are all dirty. Maybe smells like he's been feeding pigs, right? So he's coming back to his father. If I was the boy, I'd be wondering what my dad's going to say to me. Or if he will say anything. The boy doesn't get to the front door. He doesn't get to the end of the driveway. A great way off, his father saw him. Why? You know what I think? I think the father's been looking down that road ever since that boy left, waiting for him to come back. And I want to tell you, my friend, he's waiting for you to come back tonight. God loves you. No matter how you've strayed, no matter what you've done, this boy blew it big time. Maybe you have too. The father just didn't see him. But we read he had compassion. His heart went out to the boy. And he ran, not just walked. King James says he fell on his neck and kissed him. I mean, he gave him a big hug. And he kissed him. What a welcome. My friend, this is the welcome God gives to sinners. This is the welcome the Lord Jesus gives to those who see their need of him in all their filthiness of sin. And you know, the boy, he starts to say what he was gonna, you know, I'm not worthy and I've sinned, and he doesn't even get everything out. It's like his father says, okay, enough. And he tells his servants, give the boy the best. My son was dead. As far as the father was concerned, his boy was dead. But he says he's alive again. He was lost and he's found. My friend, we're spiritually dead because of our sin. We're lost. We can't get ourselves to heaven. I'm glad the Lord Jesus came into the world to save sinners. My friend, this may be the last time you'll ever hear the gospel. God is giving you an opportunity to get right with God, to come as a sinner and receive the welcome that God has for somebody just like you.

0: Yes, my friend, just like the prodigal in this story, the Father in heaven is looking for you to change your mind and come to him. He's waiting to welcome you. We can't do anything to merit favor with God. We are all sinners. We've all gone our own way. But God in his grace has done something about it. He has sent his Son, Jesus Christ, to bear our sins on the cross. Yes, the work is done. So go on with a self-righteous attitude no longer. Change your mind. Change your mind and agree with God about your need. And then agree with him about the remedy.
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1: 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My name is Glenn Todd. Thank you once again for listening, and we invite you to join us again next week at the same time for Anchor Point, where we believe that Christ alone is the anchor for the soul.

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1: 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Partly cloudy tonight with a low of 9. Tomorrow we'll have a mainly cloudy sky, good chance of showers in the afternoon with a risk of a thunderstorm and a gusting wind, a high of 20 degrees. Tuesday it'll be sunny and 25, and then rain for Wednesday with a high of 17. Current weather conditions can be found anytime on your Discover Westman app. I'm Judy Peters.

From our own studios in Halifax, Nova Scotia, Canada, this is the People's Gospel Hour, Tom Baker speaking. Today brings the second in the series of messages preached by radio pastor Perry F. Rockwood, Studies in Jeremiah number 2. Today's topic is simply entitled Chapters 7, 8, and 9. Why not phone and invite a friend to listen in with you? Dear Father in heaven, I thank Thee for fearless men of God, who are jealous for Thy word and preach it, often in the face of those so hostile and opposed to receiving it. I pray for those who stand for Thee today. Bless today's message. In Jesus' name, amen. A warm welcome to our program. Please have your Bible open to the Gospel of Matthew chapter 11 for our Bible reading later in the program. That's the Gospel of Matthew chapter 11.

Now a page from our Sunday scrapbook, the Bible. A book that exposes me to myself, that tells me all that is in my heart, that lays bare the very deepest moral springs of my nature, that judges me thoroughly, and at the same time reveals to me one who meets my every need. This book carries its own credentials with it. It craves not and needs not letters of commendation from man. It stands in no need of his favor, in no dread of his wrath.

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lives, we need to spend more time in the meditation upon the Word of God. We need to be still and to realize that He indeed is the King and the Lord.

Friends, shall we open now the pages of God's Word to the book of Romans, reading from the 8th chapter. We've read this portion so many times, but I'm sure we'll find it to be a portion of God's Word that will bring challenge and blessing to our hearts today. There is therefore now no condemnation to them which are in Christ Jesus, who walk not after the flesh, but after the Spirit. For the law of the Spirit of life in Christ Jesus hath made me free from the law of sin and death. For what the law could not do, in that it was weak through the flesh, God sending his own Son in the likeness of sinful flesh and for sin, condemned sin in the flesh, that the righteousness of the law might be fulfilled in us, who walk not after the flesh, but after the Spirit.

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0: New music from Taylor Swift off the soundtrack to Toy Story 5, which comes out fairly soon. Thank you for being here on today's morning show. It's Monday, June 15th. We're expecting a partly sunny day, small chance of showers, alongside the risk of a thunderstorm this afternoon, looking for a high of 21 degrees. Well, the 28th annual Manitoba Baseball Hall of Fame induction banquet took place Saturday night at Morton's Access Event Center, IMC'd. And it included 7 individual inductees, 4 team inductions, and 2 honorary life members. One of those was Morris Mott. Now, Morris played most of his baseball in his home province of Saskatchewan, but after moving to Manitoba as an adult, played and coached intermittently for 30 years. But the main reason he received the lifetime membership is for his more than 30 years of service to the Manitoba Baseball Hall of Fame. He was there from the beginning in 1995 with the group that started it, and has been a director since 1996 and served as board chair from 2013 to 2020. I asked him how the hall ensures the province's baseball legacy and history is preserved and protected well into the future.
1: It's the only way to do it. Like, I'm a perfect example. I've got all kinds of pins and that, but what's going to happen to those things when I'm gone? The only way. And those things aren't very valuable. Some people have warm-up jackets or uniforms or old baseball gloves. That kind of thing shouldn't just be left in somebody's basement, because it's just the nature of human beings. Like, we...

best. She watched me take my first steps in the kitchen when I was a kid. And those were the early years where we were taught to have no fear.

0: When somebody's lifestyle is basically saying they don't really believe we're saved by faith.
1: Yeah, I mean, I think there are a lot of things. I mean, one is that there's this constant feeling either of guilt or of, you know, I'm not quite making the grade. You know, those kind of things can be there. But also that they tend to rely on something outside of Christ in order to be righteous before God. And this can be any number of things. And I think we probably all need to do some self-evaluation here and to say, you know, how do I know that I'm accepted in God's presence? Answer honestly. And if the only answer that you're going to ever come up with is because of what Christ has done, you know, that's the safe ground on which to stand. Anything else, as they say, is sinking sand.
0: Thanks so much, John. And remember to join us again tomorrow as we continue our series, No Compromise, right here on Back to the Bible Canada, where we teach the Bible.

Telescope is relatively new. It is the largest publicly accessible telescope between Thunder Bay and Calgary, and we narrowly edge out the one of the U of M. So it's modern telescopes, great optics, and it's computer controlled. So you can actually log in from anywhere in the world and control this telescope. But we haven't been able to make use of those extra features because the protective dome that houses

$1.65. The Canadian dollar is 71 cents, and crude oil, West Texas Intermediate, $84.88. For Golden West, I'm Glendalee Allen Vossler.

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The Ennis Sisters before that was Sha La La. Founded

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Is it not true that the loving Heavenly Father, whom you and I profess to believe, is it not true that every single second of your life, God your Father is available to you at that moment? Then, my friend, let's stop doubting Him, crawling around in a settle for life, and let's stand up like godly men and women and claim by faith what is ours and be freed, liberated from these feelings of insecurity, inferiority, and inadequacy, and claim

0: Have you ever been so overwhelmed by God's holiness that you suddenly became painfully aware of your own sin? Not because anyone pointed it out, but because the contrast was simply undeniable. That's exactly where Isaiah found himself. Swept into a vision of the throne room of God, he heard the seraphim cry, "Holy, holy, holy is the Lord of hosts." Today on Insight for Living, Chuck Swindoll continues his message from Isaiah 6, where we'll discover what God did next and why Isaiah's confession became the turning point of his entire life.
1: He spontaneously understands

0: talking, you know, nod your head when it's appropriate or smile to keep them, you know, learn to use the phrase, tell me more if you don't understand. All of those are good practices.
1: One of the things you mentioned in the book is self-awareness. That seems right about just about any kind of

0: 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Describe that story.
1: 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After the book came out, How to Listen So People Will Talk was on the Choice Books racks.
0: In the airports.
1: And this NBA player, and for the life of me, I cannot remember his name, Jim, but he had gotten in trouble in that game because he was yelled at by the coach for not listening and not following through on what the coach had asked him to do. And it became this big storm on TV. You know, everybody knew the guy hadn't listened and he was mad. And he's walking through the airport and he sees my book and he holds it up and he points to it. And he's like, clearly I needed this book, you know, and it kind of went viral on Instagram.
0: That's so good. But I guess it proves the point, right?
1: Yeah.
0: And at least he had the ability to say, I've made a mistake.
1: Yes.
0: I need to listen better.
1: Yes.
0: That's what we're talking about. If you feel like you're that guy or that lady, man, get a hold of this book, How to Listen So People Will Talk. And you're getting a great resource that even an NBA player uses.
2: And our number is 800, the letter A in the word family, 800-232-6459. We've got all the details at focusonthefamily.ca. If you haven't done so yet, plan to swing by Colorado Springs and see us. We have a terrific campus. We'd love to have you enjoy some time in Wits End Soda Shop. Visit our bookstore, take a tour to learn more about the ministry. We see about 250,000 people a year. We'd love to see you this summer. On behalf of the team, thanks for listening to Focus on the Family with Jim Daly. I'm John Fuller, inviting you back as we once again help you and your family thrive in Christ.